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Okay. Okay, brief interlude. I forgot that I queued up a really long song, and then it played over exactly midday, and then I had to, like, play the, like, radio thing that's supposed to play at exactly midday. But anyways, that song, I think is really funny. It's called Killing Chickens on Duff Farm, brackets, Here Chucky, by Ollie McLean. It's just kind of classic. Before that, I played Widdishins by Girls Pissing on Girls Pissing. Thank you, Izzy, for, like, the third recommendation of the show. TikTok by Aldous Harding from her album Warm Chris, which is kind of an all-timer for me. Circumspect Penelope by Look Blue Go Purple. And Scream by Pearly. Yeah, the next song I'm going to play is was also a recommendation from Emily Esplin, who got interviewed about an hour ago, an hour 15 ago. She's got an EP out very soon. She had a song come out, like, today or something, which actually I should play later. But she recommended me this song. It's called Month of May by Elliot and Vincent. It's pretty cool. The woman singing, her, like, vocal delivery reminds me a lot of, like, early 2000s PJ Harvey, which is fun. But yeah, so Month of May by Elliot and Vincent, and then I will be coming.

Hello, it is 17 minutes past 12 o'clock. That last song was called Leap Slash Landing by Kira Wallace. They make a lot of really beautiful music. And then before that was Paranoia by Emily Esplin, which is a song that came out, like, I think today, which is pretty cool. That one's quite fun. And before that was a song called Month of May by, what's it called? Elliot and Vincent, which is a song recommended to me by Emily Esplin. So it's relevant to that. And yeah, this next song I'm going to play is Outer Space by the 3Ds, which is, like, again, one of the all-timers. I'm sort of playing a lot of my own personal all-timers because this is my first time doing this radio show, The Local, for those of you who have tuned in recently. My name is Mac. This is a show that's going until 1 o'clock, playing entirely music from Aotearoa, New Zealand. I'm going to play some 3Ds and then some Vagina Dry, an older Vagina Dry song, although they do have some new stuff out on the 4 EPs. I might play the new one, actually. I was going to play Privileged Man, which is my favourite, just the bass line goes crazy, but I think I will play the new one, actually. It's called Redacted. It's also pretty fun. And then Skip Ads by Hoi Hoi, and then Born in the Wrong Time by The Great Unwashed. Yeah, I reckon. Okay, Outer Space by the 3Ds. Hopefully when I hit the button it plays that song, actually. Oh.

0: Okay, that song, that last song was Born in the Wrong Time by The Great Unwashed, which is a really lovely Dinian Sound song. Before that, Skip Ads by Hoi Hoi, really fun band from Christchurch. Before that, Redacted by Vagina Dry. That song is a lot of fun. Like, obviously, it's about gross, creepy men, talking to, like, young girls, but it also is, like, a really fun song to listen to. So yeah, shout out Riot Girl. And then before that was Outer Space by the 3Ds. Born in the Wrong Time by the Great Unwashed. It's just such a beautiful song. And I played that one on purpose for a reason, because my friend Mario, who used to host this show before me, played a really beautiful version of that song live once, and it was just like, I don't know, effervescent, amazing. It was so good. And then I was like, oh, I should play one of their songs. So I'm going to. I think I'm going to play... This one is called... I mean, the track is called 28/07/24, but it's 28th of July. And it's like... This one's just a really beautiful song. This is also recorded... this one's recorded live at Inch Bar. It's really sweet. So yeah, I'm gonna play this Dibs song, 28th of July by Dibs, all capitals, exclamation point. And then something else. But yeah, okay, yeah, shout out Mario. Shout out Dibs, shout out Mario.
1: Thank you, Ron, thank you. Alright, this will be it.

Cool. I broke a string in typical fashion. And what's my next song? Oh, it's Stupid Cupid, which I actually really...

Okay. I was going to play another song just there, but my thing stopped working, so I'm going to talk instead. That song was Skyscrapers by Yuno Juno, song of the summer, as they say. Yep. Skyscrapers by Yuno Juno. Before that was Pukutiro Superhero by Philip Seymour Hoffman, which I then managed to play the first 2 seconds of, like, four more times on accident. Sorry about that, everyone. Before that, Bed by Dale Kerrigan. Dale Kerrigan are awesome. They're great. I saw them, like, a month ago at The Crown. It was awesome. They're playing this weekend at Pioneer Hall, supported by Seek Help and Def Raccoon. If you want something to do on Saturday and you want to be in Port Chalmers specifically, then go for it. Go to Dale Kerrigan. And before that was 28th of July by Dibs. Yeah. Okay. Now this is going to be kind of an odd one, but, what am I saying? Okay. So there's this website called DunedinSound.com, and it's amazing. It's run by this guy, Fraser. Shout out, Fraser. And he pretty much just goes to, like, every gig ever and records them. Takes photos and videos and also full audio recordings of every set, and it's great. And he's been doing this for, like, years and years and years, and you can just go through this website, DunedinSound.com, and just find, like, actually pretty good gig recordings of, like, everything ever. And for fun, the other day, I was like, I'm just gonna go through and start at, like, the very beginning and just, like, I don't know, see what I find. And there's a band called Sewage, who are really cool. And I'm gonna play a bit of a Sewage performance from 2017. And I just think it's so interesting. It's just so fun. Like it's like fun in a broad sense. And it's just like, I mean, I don't know, you'll see. It's very cool. But I was lucky enough to play a gig with Sewage here at the radio a while ago. And I'd seen them for the first time like a week before. And yeah, they're just lots of fun. This is like quite an old one, but they sort of have been just doing this kind of thing for quite a while. And they do have an album, but I'd wanted to play this live one in particular. Yeah. Yeah, pretty much. Yeah. Okay, so what I'm gonna do is this is quite a long song, but I'm just gonna play it until I get to 1 o'clock and then fade it out, and hopefully that all goes smoothly. But yep, this is Sewage live at Nun Gallery. I have no idea where that was / is in 2017, and hopefully this makes sound when I play it. Hell yeah. Have fun. Sewage, everyone.

0: Pa Miro 2025 is an installation by the Mata Hall Collective, which is led by ancestral narratives of Tokuhuru Nuku, Tokuhuru Rangi, Tokuhuru Mawake, and Tokuhuru Atea, the four winds or the pillars of the sky. Inspired by the dynamic visual language of Hukahuka Whakarake, the adornments of customary kākahu, Ho Tā Miro weaves together materials and techniques in an installation that celebrates adaptation, experimentation, and mātauranga Māori across generations. Exploring the intersections between the natural fibre traditions of kākahu Māori, the arrival of wool with British and European explorers, and Aotearoa's modern wool industry. On now at the DPAG.
1: 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Well, look no further. 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
1: Portipoti's genre-skewing art rock four-piece Bunchy's Big Score are blasting into a new era with Wanda's Bicycle, their second album in less than 12 months. Recorded by the legendary Nick Rowan at Southlink Studios, with backing vocals on selected tracks by none other than Robert Scott. Wanda's Bicycle is a variety of styles and a collision of feelings. 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

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And for today's show, we're going to play a bunch of Filipino alternative music. All of them will be in English, so stay tuned. The first song that we have is 1251 by Chrissy and Erica, and Your Universe by Rico Blanco.

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1: Ah, you're good, you're good. Are these your friends coming now?
2: Oh, yeah. And just...
1: Yeah, they're coming now, they're coming. Don't worry.
0: Do you know what the time is?
1: Yeah, what if possible?
2: Ooh.
1: Alright.

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And the song that we just played was Room for You by Green Chris and Little Lapid. And the next few songs will be of Brent Paris as well, which are Cherry Wine and After All. And one more song with Eraserheads with a Smile. Enjoy, guys. Have a

0: publicly.
1: Ah, you're okay, you're okay. Are your friends coming now?
2: Oh, yeah. And just...
1: yeah, they're coming now, they're coming. Don't worry.
3: Do you know what the time is?
1: Yeah, what a possible.
0: And it is exactly 30 minutes past 2. Welcome back, and you are listening to Radio 191 FM. What we just played was With a Smile by Eraserheads. Just a quick fact about that one. That is one of my favorite childhood songs back in early 2010s. The next few songs that we have on the list are When I Met You by Apple Hiking Society, Show Me a Smile by the same band, and Words by the same band again by Apple Hiking Society. Have a good one, guys, and it's a bit chilly outside, so enjoy the tunes.

0: So.
1: Ah, you're good, you're good. Obviously, your friend's coming now.
0: Oh, yeah. I'm just...
1: Yeah, they're coming now, they're coming. Don't worry.
2: Do you know what the time is?
1: Yeah, what a bus time.
0: Ooh.
1: All right.
3: 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So do we have some songs coming up, which are Your Song by Parokeni Edgar, Kaleidoscope World by Francis M, and What If I Miss You For The Rest Of My Life by Janine Burdeen. So that song blew up on TikTok. If you guys are not familiar with that song, you might be, it might sound familiar once you listen to it. So

0: there are a lot of sucker MCs out there, right?
1: Mm-hmm.
0: A lot of sucker DJs,
1: mm-hmm.
0: a lot of wannabes.
1: Uh-huh.
0: Well, me, I'm a uh-huh. sucker for helium. Here.
2: Yeah, I like this stuff, man. This is one real shit, man. You like some?
1: Maxine.
0: Maxine, you like some?

0: So,
1: you're okay. Are these your friends coming now?
2: Oh, yeah. And just...
1: Yeah, they're coming now. Don't worry.
0: Do you know what the time is?
1: Yeah, what a possible. Ooh. Yeah,

Hello. We are on to the last 10 minutes of our show. We only have about 8 minutes left. For the last few songs of today, we'll introduce you to Yellow. Sorry, I'm butchering the name. With the song Leave the Groves. And Janine Birdeen with What If I Miss You for the Rest of My Life. And just a quick recap of the song that we just had. We had Kaleidoscope World by Francis M and Your Song by Parokini Edgard. And I guess that's pretty much it for us, from me today. Enjoy the rest of your day, guys. And

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0: What? Well, what's it for then?
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0: Oh, okay. 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
3: 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Encyclopedia Galactica, proud to sponsor Negative Space, Thursday nights on Radio 1, 91 FM.

0: Aussie genre-skewing art rock four-piece Bunchy's Big Score are blasting into a new era with Wanda's Bicycle, their second album in less than 12 months. Recorded by the legendary Nick Rowan at Southlink Studios, with backing vocals on selected tracks by none other than Robert Scott. Wanda's Bicycle is a variety of styles and a collision of feelings. Intense happiness, curiosity, venomous spite, dissociative sadness, and love. 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
1: Aussie genre-skewing art rock four-piece Bunchy's Big Score are blasting into a new era with Wanda's Bicycle, their second album in less than 12 months. 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Wanda's Bicycle is a variety of styles and a collision of feelings. Intense happiness, curiosity, venomous spite, dissociative sadness, and love. 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Every weekday between July 13th and 17th, one of five CD copies could be in your hands. 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
2: 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Or this being who thanks us for saving its family coven. 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Encyclopedia Galactica, proud to sponsor Negative Space, Thursday nights on Radio 1, 91 FM.

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Pressure on me and I'm crystallized. 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Baby girl, wanna party, so we bang the beat. 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
1: Oti-poti genre-skewing art rock four-piece Bunchy's Big Score are blasting into a new era with Wanda's Bicycle, their second album in less than 12 months. Recorded by the legendary Nick Rowan at Southlink Studios, with backing vocals on selected tracks by none other than Robert Scott. Wanda's Bicycle is a variety of styles and a collision of feelings. Intense happiness, curiosity, venomous spite, dissociative sadness, and love. 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
6: 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Or this being who thanks us for saving its family coven. 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Encyclopedia Galactica, proud to sponsor Negative Space, Thursday nights on Radio 1, 91 FM.

Kia ora, hello, and good evening. You are tuned to Negative Space Radio. Here on Radio 1, I am DJ Frost. I'll be spinning some tunes for the next couple of hours. Managed to get out the back to the old compost heap once more. Dug out a few dusty numbers. Rolling through a lot of crunchy techno tonight. Got some exciting news to announce in the coming weeks. Head over to negativespace.nz. We'll be sending out a newsletter if you sign up to NS Mail. Let's get into the tunes. This is Negative Space Radio. I'm DJ Frost. Cheers about it.

All right. Thank you so much for tuning in. That there brings us to the end of another edition of a Negative Space Radio Show here on Radio 1. Hope you got a bit lost in the tunes there. I sure did. Plenty of acid, lots of techno, and some good electro. Have yourselves a wonderful evening. I am DJ Frost. This is Negative Space Radio. Cheers about it.

0: 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Sure, it costs a little more than certain other guides to the galaxy. That is because of how really, really good it is. 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Or this being who thanks us for saving its family coven. 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Encyclopedia Galactica, proud to sponsor Negative Space, Thursday nights on Radio 1, 91 FM.
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Cranking the cranks and pulling the levers so you don't have to. 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

thirsty, you need water. 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
1: You're wrong.
0: It's who you are.
1: Stop.
0: You don't belong here.
1: What do you want from me?
0: Why can't things just go back to the way they were? You were so happy then.

0: journey that celebrates the artists and stories of the Dunedin Public Art Gallery Collection. Building from the just-released book of the same title, the exhibition explores ideas of arrival and departure, ways of occupying and experiencing land in the natural environment, buildings, structures and spaces of shelter and protection, and the sharing of stories through art. Acknowledging mana whenua and the concept of ahikā as an expression of the continuous occupation of land through whakapapa, Te Ahikā Roa offers audiences a rich sense of the unique location and history of this institution, the wide range of artists represented in the collection, and the artistic, cultural and historic context of their works. Te Ahikā Roa, on now at the Dunedin Public Art Gallery.
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2: 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The time is 8:02, just clicked over to 8:02 in the a.m. You are indeed on Radio 1 91 FM. It is the Edu Breakfast Program. And my name is Lily Jane. All of those facts that you just heard are indeed completely and totally correct. I have a really banging show for you this morena. I'm going to be giving away a Bunchy's Big Score CD very soon on the program, but we have three corridors today. Kicking it off at 9:15, I'm going to be talking to Ruben from Saltwater Criminals and chatting the new single Apprenticeship and the just announced album. After that, I will be right after that, even directly after that, at 9:30 a.m. I'll be chatting to the Broken Heartbreakers on their new album, the first in a decade. Imagine if we could just keep driving. And then carrying on from Zach Hoffman's era, his reign, I'll be chatting with Rachel Brooking, MP Rachel Brooking, on the Brooking Report, and that one is at 10 a.m. here on Radio 1. So lots of good stuff. I was not here yesterday on the program. The lovely Hunter took over for me, and I believe he had a few chats. One chat with Rain, an ice hockey player. I will be attending the Dunedin Thunder ice hockey tonight. It is this evening. I'm very excited. I'm a huge fan of ice hockey. I don't really like watching sports. I like watching sports if someone can guarantee to me that it's going to be interesting. Like, I don't want to see something where, you know, it's kind of obvious the whole time that one team's going to win. You know, I want some drama. I want some tension. I want to be on the edge of my seat. Basically, I want to be watching a sports movie, not a sports game. But I found when the international tournament was going on in Dunedin at the ice hockey, and it was only $5 entry, and I live nearby, so me and my friends would go. Most interesting game. It is so fast. You don't even know what's going on half the time. That's how quick it is. This player's on, this player's off. It's crazy. It's like ping pong. It's like ping pong, but with ice and pucks. And it's quite violent. And I love it. And I'm very excited to see that this evening. You can get your tickets from their website as well, the Dunedin Thunder website. So if you're going, I'll see you there. I'm taking along Ash, who is our designer, who has never experienced ice hockey ever. And I'm excited to throw him in the deep end and get his thoughts on Monday Morena on the program. That'll be very exciting. I wasn't here yesterday because I was DJing until the late hours on Wednesday for Radio 1's Banty Bangers in Yuba, which was a hell of an experience. I'll talk more about it later. We'll also be talking about, of course, that earthquake at Atiano yesterday evening. All that and more. It's 8:05. I'm going to throw you to a little bit of music to get your morning started, and then I will be back at 8:15 with the weather and road conditions roundup. It was a beautiful sunrise this morena. I hope you caught a glimpse of it, but if you didn't, gosh darn, was it beautiful. Just as beautiful as this song. It's Wake Up, Wake Up, Wake Up by Camille Schmidt here on the program. Hopefully it gets you up and out of bed.

0: Kia ora ana, te reo irirangi ko tahi. That one you just heard there was Coles with Kasia Lins on the beautiful track Fanga. Before that, it was Jen Kloher with Aroha Mai, Aroha Atu. And at the top of the hour, it was Camille Schmidt with Wake Up here on The One. The time is now 8:15 a.m. You know what that means. It's time to jump into some weather and some road conditions roundup.
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0: It's actually not looking too crazy around the wider Otipoti area, the Otago area. There are no major warnings at the moment for the highways for any kind of winter conditions. As they always say, the only thing I can really tell you on that is if you're going out to Milton, there is just some work being done there, so it might slow you down just a little bit. Just a little bit. Still open, but it may slow you down. In the central Dunedin area, there are only two road closures currently in place. That is Donaldson Hill Road, closed at Mount Cargill Road and State Highway 1, and Old Dunstan Road, closed between Rocklands Road and the junction at the Sticks. That one will be reopening on the 30th of September. And just a little warning that there are areas of isolated frost around Dunedin, so just take some care when driving this morena. Moving on to weather, it is currently 3.7 degrees. Feeling like three. It's 3 to 4 layers today, I would say. Though we are getting a high of 14 and only just a low of 8. It's pretty much just going to be fine, pucky fine, with some high cloud, light winds, and westerlies developing this morning. YR, let's see what they have to say. How are they going to contradict? Not contradicting too bad, though they are saying it's 7 degrees. So 3 degrees, 7 degrees. Quite a lot of difference there, I'm not going to lie. I would say it feels somewhere in the middle. Somewhere in the middle was my estimate. And they are saying it's a high of 13 and a low of 5. And pretty much the same thing. Just a little bit of cloud, but otherwise, pake fine. Moving on into the future, aka tomorrow. Met Service is saying that there will be a few showers developing in the afternoon. Westerlies dying out also in the afternoon and evening. But just mostly cloudy there. High of 15 and a low of 7. So similar temperature-wise, but a bit windier. And YR is saying that it's going to be a high of 13 and a low of 8. So relatively the same as today. And they are not predicting rain. They are not predicting rain. Also, they just went up. Now they say it's 8 degrees. It feels like 8 degrees. That's crazy. How are they so different? I don't understand. We should get an actual meteorologist on this program. I can't do a very good job. All I can look at it is go, really? Can you really be that different? Are your satellites really? What's going on there? Huh? What's going on there? And then I don't even bother checking my phone one. Though I trust my phone one more than the others. But there's just something about using like an Apple product to predict the weather on a breakfast program that doesn't really seem right to me for some reason. That is the weather. So like I say, mostly fine, pake, high of 14 today, low of 8, 3 to 4 layers. Also on the topic of I guess it's not necessarily weather, but it's earth science. Of course, the earthquake near Te Aro. Last night, a magnitude 5.9 earthquake struck 40k north of Te Aro around 9:14 last night. I'm sure so many of you felt the shock in Dunedin. I know that I did. I was getting ready to go to sleep. I was in bed and my road gets a lot of like trucks going on it. So I just thought it was a truck. And then I was like, that's a very long rumble for a truck. And then my house started shaking, and then things around me started shaking,

And I thought, if there's an actual earthquake, this is not the house, an actual earthquake. It was an actual earthquake. If there is an earthquake where the epicenter is closer to Dunedin, sorry, I probably don't want to be in that house. Also, my house is right by the sea. So I was thinking, oh no, big wave is coming for me. But I'm like looking at my phone going, you're going to tsunami alert me? Because, you know, I'm in my pajamas. I would at least like to get a coat on before I have to run up the hill. Luckily, it was fine. But I hope anybody who is around the epicenter area is safe. They did issue a tsunami warning, which was then dialed back a little bit. But yes, many reports of some quite intense shaking. The Southland Mayor, Rob Scott, when speaking to RNZ, he said that people around the Milford Sound did the right thing by moving to higher ground, and that many people being very cautious, which is good, even when you don't know the total of the damage. And it was reported even as far as like Christchurch and beyond there. I have a friend who lives in Tiano who just when we were like, are you okay? He just said, what the F? And when I genuinely thought that was the Alpine fault going, I thought a hole was going to open up in the floor and swallow me whole. So that's my insider source on that one. Caution does remain. Of course, there is the chance for more quakes. There were multiple weak quakes, aftershocks that were reported through the night. But yes, in precaution, especially in the Queenstown Lake districts, they are inspecting bridges, they're inspecting motorways. There is a road closure in near Tianao, along up to the Milford Sound. That road has had some earthquake damage there, just in case anybody was driving up there or up. Yeah, it is up, kind of, this morning. I'm going to disappear, give you a little bit more music, and then I will be back very shortly. This next one on the program is it's sort of recent, but it's probably like a year, maybe a year and a half older now. It is Eyes by Group Love. You're tuned into Te Reo Irirangi Kotahi. Here it is.

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1: Portipoti's genre-skewing art rock four-piece Bunchy's Big Score are blasting into a new era with Wanda's Bicycle, their second album in less than 12 months. Recorded by the legendary Nick Rowan at Southlink Studios, with backing vocals on selected tracks by none other than Robert Scott. Wanda's Bicycle is a variety of styles and a collision of feelings. 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
2: A te marie, ki te whakaranga mai, ko ke te reo irirangi kotahi. It is 8:33 a.m. You just heard Bunchy's Big Score with Bad Things Can Happen off of their album Wanda's Bicycle, which is, of course, our album of the week, and I will be getting into that giveaway in just a moment. Before that track, it was Sunset Rubdown with Stadiums and Shrines, a bit of a weird, quirky one there, and before that, Group Love with Eyes. We will have the Ragtime Skid Guide at 8:45, but right now, I'm giving away a Bunchy's Big Score CD. I'm going to drag this giveaway out a little bit across the morena, a little bit different from my just announcer, play two tracks and pick a winner. So if you want to take home the final Bunchy's Big Score CD that we have to offer for our Album of the Week giveaway this week, all you have to do is text in 021-272-3461. And all I want you to do is text in with your favorite kind of tree. 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I've been drawing a lot of trees lately, and it's always very telling about a person what kind of tree is their favorite. So that's all I want you to do to win a Bunchy's Big Score CD. 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You know, hoping it's a New Zealand native tree. I will be back to announce that giveaway maybe at 9 after we do the Rad Times gig guide. But for right now, let's jump into a bit more music 10 minutes before that gig guide hits. 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

0: That was, of course, the Beatles here on Radio 1 with Dear Prudence. Before that, Water From Your Eyes with Adeline and Jennifer Cut Me Open. The time is 8:46 a.m., just about to jump into the Rad Times gig guide, but we are still doing our album of the week giveaway. 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Text in 021-272-3461 with your name and your favourite kind of tree. I'm feeling very in touch with nature this morning, and I will announce that winner just after the advert break, after 9 a.m. But until then, let's get into the gig guide.
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0: Right, there's a lot going on this weekend, people. There is a hell of a lot, so you have absolutely no excuse for not finding something that you can go out and enjoy. Let's jump into it. Friday, the 17th of July. Well, I can tell you that we will be having an after dark festival here on campus on the between the Union Lawn and the Link. It's hosted by Tiaraka, the thrift store here on campus. And there will be food trucks, there will be thrift finds, and there will be music. We will have acoustic performances by Hamish Waddell, and Sam Charlesworth, as well as a house DJ set from our own Sarah G, Groove Mode with Sarah G. That one kicking off at 5:30 p.m., so come on down to that one. There will also be Oscar Dowling in a Kingswood on St. Benedict Street album release tour at Pearl Diver with support from Little Old Man. Get your tickets for that from undertheradar.co.nz, and it is kicking off at 9 p.m. At the Crown tonight, we have Lipstick Cherry, Amanita and Fubar. Tickets from Under the Radar as well. And as well, it is 9 p.m. for that one. Amanita have recently just released their debut EP. Julian Temple at Inch Bar, 7:30 p.m. Koha entry for that. And our last entry for Friday is the Bowie concert at Knox Church featuring Greg McLeod and Ben Hayward. Tickets from dkcm.co.nz. 7:30 for that one if you want to go along to a David Bowie rock tribute show. Moving forward, on Saturday the 18th, we have Nick Granville Quartet at Hanover Hall. You can get your tickets for that one from dunedinjazz.club. 7:30 p.m. and all ages there. Logan Edwards' Belong to Someone Else tour at Pearl Diver with support from the Emily Esplin Band, 9 p.m. for that one. Emily just did a live-to-air. That video is up on our Radio 1 91 FM YouTube channel for all interested. At the Crown, there is the Mind Takers, Serial Crush and Plague County. That one is at 8 p.m. and it is $10. Out at Port Charmers Pioneer Hall, an all-ages show, we have Dale Kerrigan with Heavy Greasy Noise Bitch with Seek Help and Deaf Raccoon on the lineup for support. That one is at 7 p.m. and just Koha entry. John Ignez at Inch Bar, 7:30 p.m. Koha entry. The Bowie Rock Tribute is also on Saturday. Still the same one for those tickets, dkcm.co.nz. And there's two shows on the Saturday, one at 5 p.m. and one at 8 p.m. And as well, if you're in the mood for more rock, there is the Dunedin Rock Choir 10-year anniversary celebration at Tuhura Otago Museum. And that one is at 1 p.m. So you can go to that one and you can still attend a gig in the afternoon. How good is that? Sunday, the 19th of July, there is the Green Party campaign launch at Awahiora here on campus, featuring music from Turtle Hearts, Cleo's and Flying Man. 5 p.m. for that one. The Big Jazz Apple at Inch Bar, as always, 4:30 p.m. Koha entry. And Anna Van Riel at the Dunedin Folk Club, 7:30 p.m. $15 for members and $20 for non-members. So lots and lots and lots. Lots of good music, lots of good venues, lots of fun to be had. Please make sure that you make it out to something this weekend. Why not? What do you got to lose? Go out and enjoy yourself. r1.co.nz/gig-guide for all of the details, links to tickets. You can also add your own gig. via our entry form on their website. Next week is going to be heavy with great gigs too. Looking forward into the future. There's that Delaney Davidson Baby Heavyweight album tour at Hanover Hall. That one kicking off at 8 p.m. You can get your tickets for that one from Mosh Ticks. I'm very excited for that one. I love a little bit of Delaney Davidson, so looking forward to that one. There's also Menzies are coming into town next week playing at Pearl Diver. There's another Harsh Noise Soft Coffee in the future. We got Kadu coming down at Number 8 Distillery with some Naughty Club on the lineup for that one as well. Whew, it is just banger after banger after banger. And just another shout out that Friday the 31st of July at the very end of the month, we are going to be presenting Vera Allen, Heaven Knows What Time album release tour at Pearl Diver. Tickets from Under the Radar. And got Phaedra Love on the lineup for that one supporting. Exciting stuff. So go check it out. Go check out the gig guide on our website. Make sure as well that you check out one of the Plan Uthiputhi across the city. They are bright pink this week, and they will tell you all of the community events as well as the gigs that are going on this weekend. It's going to be a good weekend, I think. I will see you at a couple things. Going to be making it out to that Logan Edwards gig. Also going to try and sneak in one of those HBAR ones if I can make it happen. The time is now 8:52 a.m. Remember, I'm giving away a Bunchy's Big Score CD. Text in 021-272-3461 with your favourite type of tree. If you want to take home that one, it's our last one for the week, and it is in high demand. High demand. Until then, a bit more music, shall we? I love a bit of Garage Land, and I especially love a little bit of Garage Land in the morning. This track is Come Back off of the album Last Exit to Garage Land. Keep it locked.
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0: David, I can't believe you made me late for my 3 p.m. lecture. 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
4: Okay, Mayano, it is Radio 1. I am back and I am here to announce the winner of our last Bunchy's Big Score CD for our album of the week this week. And I got people to text in with their favorite kind of tree, and there were quite a few texts in this morning. So behind the scenes, I span my little wheel. I did my little randomizer. I hold no bias in the world of Album of the Week giveaways. And I can announce that our winner was Chris, who texted in with a Koldi tree. I completely agree. One of my favorites there. So congratulations, Chris. You are taking home that Wonders Bicycle CD. Hell to the yeah. I believe Bunchies are killing it on their tour. They are up north now. Just played Tamaki last night. Hope they're having a great, great time. Coming up very shortly on the program at 9:15 a.m, I'm going to be chatting to Ruben from Saltwater Criminals on their latest track, Apprenticeship, and also the announcement of their third album. Very exciting stuff. Directly after that, I'll be chatting to the Broken Heartbreakers about their newest album. Imagine If We Could Just Keep Driving. I'm going to enjoy both of those chats. And then at 10 a.m., I will be talking with MP Rachel Brooking. She'll be in the studio for The Brooking Report. Thank you, Zach Hoffman, for setting that one up. What an absolute legend. We all hope he's doing amazing, beautiful in the big capital. I called him on the phone the other day. He sounds like he's having a great time. He just bought a car. Hilarious for someone who can't drive. But that's Zach Hoffman for you. Miss that man. Keep him dearly in all of our hearts. He lives on, truly. This next song I'm going to hit you with in the meantime before that next chat. It's a single that I've been loving from the newest Death Cab for Cutie album, I Built You a Tower. It is Punching the Flowers. You've heard it before. You can hear it again here on Radio 1, 91 FM.

0: That one there, Othipote's Phaedra Love with Drunk Drive. Before that, it was Pity Sex with A Satisfactory World for Reasonable People. And before that, it was Uktung with their brand new single, which released today, Homesick. A great post-punky one there. I am now joined on the program by Dunedin-born, Tamaki-based Ruben Scott, frontman behind the indie lo-fi project Saltwater Criminals. Recently they released the track Skydiver, which is still seeing some love on our top 11 countdown. It's sitting at number 7 this week, but they are back on the program now chatting about the single Apprenticeship and the announcement of their third album, Sit Tight, Spin Out, which releases in September. Welcome to the show, Ruben. How are you going?
1: G'day. Thanks for having me.
0: No problem. Now, before I jump into some deeper questions, because, you know, it's only 9:15 in the morning, let's start off with something a little bit lighter. What does the average morning look like in the life of Ruben Scott?
1: Well, I live up in Tamaki and I work at an art gallery. And so I go and do that, you know. It's a pretty reasonably sort of normal kind of, I wouldn't say mundane, but, you know, a pretty normal existence in the morning.
0: Yeah.
1: And then I try and fill the evenings up with all things music, you know.
0: Nice. What time does an art gallery open?
1: About 9 o'clock, so, you know, not tradie hours, which I'm pretty into.
0: Nice. Like much elsewhere in your discography, this track, it offers upbeat lo-fi instrumentation behind a kind of more melancholic sentiment in the lyrics. It's a song about dealing with the feelings that come with growing older, trying to hold on to that musical drive you once had whilst watching your peers kind of look for something a little bit more stable than a career in music. That sentiment of music not being a viable, like, quote-unquote, stable career path, what's the thing that stops you from putting down your own instrument?
1: It's a good question. It's a question that the song explores. I've never really thought to do anything else or have wanted to do anything else. I actually feel quite lucky in that sense, because there's no kind of like, oh, should I keep doing this? Should I stop? It's very like obvious sort of within me that I want to keep doing it. So, and I don't really, you know, I try not to question it too much. Mm. It makes me happy and it gives me purpose. So that's enough, really.
0: Yeah, I think that's a very similar sentiment to so many creative people, that when you ask them why they do something, they're like, I'm just not sure I'm good at doing anything else. You know, this is the thing,
1: yeah. I mean, I'm sure I'd be okay at, you know, getting some kind of career somewhere else, but this is the thing that makes me happy, so, yeah.
0: Track's title, Apprenticeship, I'm guessing that's a play on the idea of kind of music being a kind of apprenticeship that doesn't lead onto something necessarily as tangible as the apprenticeships that we have in New Zealand and like in the trades industries.
1: Yeah, pretty much. And, you know, apprenticeships being the thing, I mean, you know, they're obviously great things, but one of the things that sort of pull people away from having the time to be able to mess around with music and things like that.
0: Yeah, totally.
1: And I've definitely seen over the years people who have been great at music who have just kind of lost that free time and energy to do it because of that.
0: Mm. In an interview with Rolling Stone, you described your sound as if Phil Everham from the Microphones joined Green Day in 2001. These were artists you admired growing up. Who are some artists that you admire today or at all inspire you?
1: I think recently, I mean, you know, the lo-fi thing was very much how I started making music, and that's what the project was really all about, was about kind of recording with very limited, you know, access to kind of nice recording gear and just using a couple mics and that kind of thing. But these days it's much more been about trying to write the most sort of solid songs that I can, and so

0: You know, I've been going backwards. It's probably pretty cliche to say that. Listening to the Beatles a lot, things like that.
1: But it's an honest one, you know.
0: It's an honest one. Lots of power pop. Like, I love Cheap Trick and The Replacements and all that kind of stuff. Yeah. Just really tight songwriting bands, you know, and that's kind of what I've been looking up to recently.
1: Nice. And with your own band, which is kind of like a little bit of a super group that you got when you perform live, of New Zealand artists, you write the music. Is there any kind of like along the journey of playing it live that they add anything to that?
0: Yeah, naturally. I mean, I've got the pick of the bunch really with those guys. I feel really lucky. And you know, the songs are finished when I bring them to the band. They've been sort of recorded and everything. But they don't, I mean, they're all amazing and they don't use that as like, you know, they kind of move within that and they add their own little flair to everything. And I really appreciate that and I really enjoy it because it makes the live thing like different. You know, it's a bit different.
1: Yeah, totally. Now, the new record, it releases in September. What would you say is the overall kind of tone, the overall narrative across its track list and how it might differ from House of High and I Believe in Dog?
0: I think the main difference is in the, is sonically. It's the first album I've made with an engineer, like with, you know, another person sort of behind the mixing desk, and it's been recorded like nicely for a change. So that's kind of, that's the main difference. I really wanted to just focus on writing and playing and not kind of dwell on the sort of technical engineering and mixing side of things. So I think sonically it sounds definitely nicer.
1: Yeah.
0: And a bit more sort of, a bit more hi-fi, maybe mid-fi, I don't know. So there's that, and tonally it's, I think it's got that kind of power pop thing that I'm talking about. You know, they are pop songs in a sense, but with a bit of sort of quirkiness, a bit of Kiwi strangeness about it.
1: Yeah. Yeah.
0: Yeah. But you know, I try to keep it, even in the sad songs, I try and keep it sort of fun and like weird.
1: Yeah.
0: In a way. Yeah. I don't know.
1: No, I totally get that. Now, I talk a lot on the program with artists and they always end up inevitably kind of bringing up, you know, AI and how everything can be so polished and artificial now. And in Dunedin especially, there's a lot more bands who are very, it's an authentic sound, you know. I think people gravitate towards that, where you can kind of hear the rough around the edges. Do you think that in music now, in Aotearoa music, and I guess across the board, internationally, sorry, there is a little bit more grit, there's a want for something that sounds tangible and in that kind of genre?
0: I think so. I mean, it's a little hard to tell because maybe it's just the sort of circles that we hang around in. But I feel a bit of that. I don't think, you know, all that stuff is obviously globally like a huge worry. But I think within our little scenes, you know, bands are still bands and people still want to hear stuff that sounds real.
1: Yeah.
0: And yeah, so I don't think that'll, I don't know. I don't think, and I hope that won't change.
1: Yeah. Beautiful.
0: Yeah.
1: So the track releases today. It's across streaming and a Bandcamp. You can head to the Saltwater Criminal socials to find out more about that upcoming album as well. Can we expect a little tour in the future for this one?
0: Yes. Yes. I haven't announced anything yet, but, you know, absolutely love playing back in Dunedin. So we're going to head down there this year.
1: Beautiful.
0: But, you know, watch the space for when, I guess.
1: Amazing. Thanks so much for joining me, Ruben.
0: Awesome. Cheers, Lily.
1: Cheers. That was Ruben Scott, aka Saltwater Criminals, on the program talking about the latest single, Apprenticeship, and the upcoming album, Sit Tight, Spin Out. For your listening pleasure now here on the program, here it is, Apprenticeship, Saltwater Criminals. Stick around because I will be chatting with the Broken Heartbreakers very, very shortly on the program. It's Radio 1.

0: That there was Girlpool with Sleepless. Before that, you heard the new Saltwater Criminals track there. That one, Apprenticeship, off the upcoming album, Sit Tight, Spin Out. We just chatted with Ruben Scott all about it. You'll be able to listen back to that one across your podcasting apps. The time is now 9:32 a.m. on Te Reo Irirangi Kotahi and in the real world. And I am now joined in the studio. I have Otuboti-based indie folk song Smiths, the Broken Heartbreakers, here with me today.
1: Three times.
0: They release their fifth album and the first in over a decade. Imagine if we could just keep driving. Gifted observers, singers and players, Rachel Bailey and John Howell have garnered widespread praise for their early work, and this newest release is just another graceful example of their ability to mix the bleak with the beautiful. How are you both this morning, Anna?
2: Oh, morena, Lily. We're great. We're great.
3: We're very good and so happy to have such a nice, warm studio. It's fantastic. I'm delighted.
0: Yeah. It can be. Zach was worse than me, actually.
3: Oh, yeah?
0: He would have it on 30. I have it on 26.
3: No, this is good. So this is good.
0: Usually by the end of the program, I kind of go, why do I feel like I'm dying? I spent 3 hours in a heat chamber.
3: Yeah.
0: Now, you're here to talk about lots. You've got the September tour, got the album. But first, I want to start with something slightly aside from the music, which is the album cover. Mm. And it's beautiful. It's got these kind of split irises. You've got the brown and the green for both your eyes, I imagine, and this kind of S shape between them, which is much like a road. Tell me a little bit behind the creation of it.
2: Oh, I'm so delighted to hear you respond in that way and also pick up those references, the road, the journey. It also kind of has this feeling of infinity, you know. We worked with Dudley Benson. So we reached out to him to see if he would help us with our album artwork. We knew of his design through his work with the Bahia Wolf, and he has amazing posters for that, and also he did the artwork for a friend's book cover, and also he is himself an amazing musician, and but what an eye. And we spent some time talking with him about these songs, about the journey for this album, and our lives, and he came back with this, and we were just stunned. Really, you know, it's something to have somebody listen. He'd listened to the album as well, and but to really listen and understood and the journey, and we were blown away, and we love it. We just think it's stunning.
0: It's gorgeous. It's,
2: yeah.
0: So gorgeous.
2: Yeah, glad you like it.
0: No, well, what's not like? Now, the album's title, it was born out of a shared phrase that you had. Imagine if we could just keep driving when you were coming back from an out-of-town gig, that you could just keep playing music, that you could just be on this road forever and then it would never end. It's such a chant on the song, you know, such a kind of like mantra affirmation. Do you still find yourselves very intimately feeling that sentiment?
3: Absolutely. We've been together as a band for, we were trying to work it out. It's more than 20 years, and we've been together as partners for about 20 of those years. And we've had, you know, periods of not doing so much and then getting back into it again. And this is a moment where we are driving, and it's lovely to be doing it, you know, still doing it.
0: Yeah. And that idea of movement and being free from being fixed, do you think that kind of inherently the life of musicians and anybody who has a creative process is like that? You're always a kind of unfixed object?
2: Yeah, maybe. I mean, also I know a lot of artists and musicians who are physically moving, who I think kind of emotionally and artistically are always kind of moving, and I guess also observing. That's the other thing about movement, is that you are aware of things passing by. And one of the things that I felt really strongly about this as well is just that sense of not arriving anywhere. I mean, I think maybe when we're younger, you're kind of like, I don't know, you're trying to think about where you're getting to, or what it is that you're achieving, or what it is.
0: Yeah.
2: And really that has... I think with kind of more life experiences as well, and having a family and things, you just trying to be really cognizant of actually being aware of the moments as they're happening right now, because I think if you're kind of chasing a destination or something like that, you're kind of missing out on all of these moments, you know. And yeah, I guess it's very much how we try to live our lives at the moment, and as artists.
0: Yeah, yeah. And to your band name, do you think that musicians are always broken-hearted people, or is it just that everyone's a little bit broken-hearted and musicians are just the ones that turn that into something tangible?
3: Mm. I'd say it's the latter, eh? Yeah. Also, it's just a funny name.
0: I like that. You know, it could be both. It could be as deep or as shallow as you want it to be.
3: That's right, depending on the day.
0: Yeah. Talking sonically, there's lots of reverb across this one. You've got the broken strings and the very heavenly vocals. But you also put a tuba in a fuzz box. Talk to me about
3: Okay, so we didn't actually physically sit down with a tuba player going through a fuzz box. We were put a sampled tuba through a fuzz box, which doesn't sound quite as good. So full disclosure, but it's a great sound, and it reminds me of when I was a kid. There was still before health and safety was a thing. The Salvation Army band used to drive around on a flatbed truck playing Christmas carols over. That period, just, and it was the saddest sound of the brass, just sort of broken brass, just falling over across the evening. I just wanted to try and capture that sound, and I that was the closest I could get, was a tuba through a fuzz box. Yeah.
0: Beautiful. I love it. And speaking more broadly, how sonically is this, how does it differ from your earlier work, this record?
2: I think this album there's a lot more instrumentation, and I think probably John can speak a little bit more about, I guess, our uses of samples and things like that.
3: I think, we've been around a long time, and we were probably purists, I guess, for a want of a less snobby word, purists, taking the mucking out of myself with that word, but about the use of acoustic instruments, predominantly real humans playing real instruments in real time. And we just thought, let's just give ourselves a break. And we recorded most of this album just at our little home studio. And we decided, well, why don't we actually just try finding some broken sampled strings, why don't we get a bit more adventurous with, our use of effects, reverbs, and so forth. There's a lot of Mellotron on the record. It was a real joy. And, I think probably we've always thought when we're putting out records historically that we want to be able to recreate them live. We just didn't worry about that this time.
0: Yeah.
3: So it's just, we'll do a version of the album when we go on tour later in September, but it won't be the version,
0: Sometimes I think that can almost be its own very unique and special thing. I don't necessarily go to a gig to think that the artist is going to recreate what I've heard on the album. I just go listen to the album.
2: I think, if it also kind of comes back to songwriting and, some people will be familiar with us, just John and I playing acoustically as a duo. And some people actually just prefer that. I mean, it depends on what you want to listen to. But I think if you can also just play the song quite simply, it kind of shows if it's a good song.
0: Yeah.
2: In a way.
0: Yeah, totally. Now, this is a little bit of a sillier one, but your press shots for the album in the Botanic Garden in Dunedin. I thought at first, you're holding this black umbrella, Rachel. I thought, it must be kind of rainy. It must be a bit drizzly. But then the next shot, you're further away and John's no umbrella. Was it raining and you just ditched John?
2: You know what it's like here. I mean, it could be raining over there and then it's not raining just
0: for
2: you.
0: True.
2: Okay. It was very, very changeable weather in this. And also, he's wearing sunglasses and then this umbrella. I love the intrigue that you've brought up on this photo.
0: Yeah.
2: It's brilliant.
0: It made me, a lot of thought went
2: it's
0: into it. I was like, it's this is a good goth prop here, and the one umbrella. On a day where the sun's not visible at all.
3: Keep that sun off my skin.
2: Yeah.
0: Now, you've got this Aotearoa tour planned for September, hitting the Grainstone Gallery in Oamaru on the 4th and Dunedin's Hanover Hall on the 19th as part of it. Does it feel especially special to end the tour in Dunedin?
2: Oh, absolutely, yeah. We just really wanted it to be our kind of big homecoming show. We're doing it at Hanover Hall. It's kind of it's a big show for us, and we're really hoping that our friends and music lovers will come along to that. It's a beautiful building, great acoustics. You know, we're kind of putting everything into this. And it means we've also kind of done all of the tour. And also it's kind of the end of the last 4 years of the work that we've put into this album. And this is kind of the, I won't say full stop, but it's certainly, I guess, on the kind of the push and the of this cycle. And just wanting to kind of finish here in Dunedin and just then, you know, wake up on Sunday and be like, we're home.
0: Oh, yeah.
2: Okay, let's just go to the gardens and get a coffee.
0: Yeah, with the black umbrella.
2: yeah, exactly. And the other thing, really looking forward to the Dunedin show because we have some very special guests opening for us. We haven't kind of announced our supports yet, but we're just so excited about the band that's going to be opening for us. We're going to let you guys know about it because I think you guys play them. An amazing band from Wanaka Slower.
0: Oh, yes, of course.
2: So they're good friends and they are just beautiful players. And so we are thrilled to have them on board. So it's going to be a very, very special night. And in Oamaru, very special guest is going to be Damania Lloyd, who some people will know from Cloud Boy Mink. They are putting together a solo, a very new solo musical project. So very, very excited about that too.
0: That will be such beautiful shows. Now, my final question here. The album arrives today via Nadia Reed's label Slow Time Records. Nadia said of the record, "These songs are the stuff of life. They sound like Dunedin, like Ireland, like Kay Road." Was that something you were trying to achieve or that you've heard before?
3: I quite like that we went from a city to a country to a street.
0: Yeah.
3: I thought, okay, covered it.
0: Yeah, totally.
3: No, that was lovely. I mean, we've known Nadia for a really, really long time and we're just delighted to be on the Slow Time stable and to have their support. And, the quote was fun. Yeah.
0: Well, thank you so much for joining me in the studio today. It's been lovely to have
2: you
0: both.
2: Thank you so much for having us, Lily. And it's great to see you in the breakfast seat.
0: Thanks. Imagine if we could just keep driving. It's out today across streaming and available for purchase on Bandcamp. Vinyl will follow soon. Tickets for the tour, you can get those from Under the Radar. Sorry. Looking forward to it. Thank you so much.
3: Thank you.
0: That was The Broken Heartbreakers here on The One chatting about their newest album. I'm going to play you the single from it. Imagine if we could just keep driving ahead of my chat with MP Rachel Brooking on the program at 10 a.m. Here it is. Enjoy.

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4: Atamaria, the time is now 10:02 a.m. You are tuned into Te Reo Irirangi Kotahi. It is the breakfast program brought to you by the lovely people at Adu there on George Street. I just had the Broken Heartbreakers in the studio chatting about their newest album. Imagine if we could just keep driving. And before that, we had Saltwater Criminals chatting about their newest track, Apprenticeship. It is now time for my third kōrero of the morning on the show, and I am joined in the booth by Rachel Brooking for the Brooking Report. How are you, Rachel?
5: I'm very good, thank you.
4: Oh, good. I'm carrying on, I guess, Zach's brilliant thought to have you come in semi-regularly.
5: I'm very happy to be here as a local Member of Parliament for Dunedin. It's awesome.
4: Beautiful. I saw that you were at NanoFest on your Instagram. How was that?
5: It was great. So this is the science festival that has a bit of a break every second year and just goes mini, the nano, but it's so cool. They've got lots of interesting talks on. I went to one about art and science, which was a nice change in thought patterns for me rather than looking at legislation and having arguments, political arguments. But at the Wall Street Mall, they've got all these clever scientists from the university and the museum and other places, some great conservationists as well. They're set up doing little experiments that are really good for kids, but also 50-year-olds, it turns out. So I learned about helicopters. I got to see the mineral that people want to do seabed mining for.
4: Oh, yeah.
5: Had a good discussion about how coal is not a mineral. It's a rock. And all sorts of things. Plus, I got to test my bird knowledge.
4: Yeah, true. Did you succeed with your bird knowledge?
5: I was pretty good with my bird knowledge, but I made one mistake. I caught an endemic bird. I thought it was an introduced bird, but sorry about that.
4: My parents are especially harsh on me about birds and trees. And every time I'll be like, oh, what's that bird song? They're like, I can't believe that you don't know what that bird is. That's ridiculous.
5: I might be a little bit like that with my family, but I do have the advantage of having a whole degree in ecology.
4: So. Yeah, exactly. I know you were on campus earlier this week. You were at Clubs Day, OUSA Clubs Day, and Ready One's Market Day. You were chatting to students about the big issues that are facing them. What was the report there? Was there anything that surprised you that they said?
5: No, I don't think there was anything that surprised me. We talked about the state of student housing and the healthy homes rules and whether healthy home standards and whether or not they were being met. That came up a good few times. Obviously, the fees free came up a good number of times, as well as just general interest in cost of living issues. And, you know, the students always come up with some other things as well that might have to do with their studies. So some good discussions about conservation as well.
4: Yeah, and on conservation, Conservation Amendment Bill submissions are closed, and you were very vocal about, you know, no. and that Labor also rejected it. And it faced a lot of public backlash to the point where it had some clarifications even of, oh, we're actually, it's not that extreme. People have kind of misunderstood the bill's intention. And indicated that the government was going to change positions on the provisions relating to land exchange and disposals. What's your views on the amendments to the amendment?
5: Yeah, well, we haven't seen it all yet. So if we start from the start, a third of New Zealand is conservation, public conservation land. And some of that land is national parks, and some of that land is what's called stewardship land and might not have high conservation values, but might have high conservation values. And what this government was doing with the bill was to say a number of things. One of those things was to make it much easier to dispose of 60% of that public conservation land. And so I asked the minister at Select Committee during our annual reviews whether or not he could give the committee any comfort about selling off 60% of public conservation land. And he said, well, I don't want to sell off great swathes of land, but bits and bobs. And then he started naming bits and bobs. And it was like, well, what about medium swathes of conservation land? And of course, this public conservation land, a lot of people have fought for its protection in the past, and people take it really seriously, the right to go and go tramping and walking in these areas. So it's an issue that affects many people who would be National Party voters as well.
4: Yeah.
5: So he was really cocky about it all and sort of blustery, if that's a word. And then obviously the Prime Minister and others got heard about it and decided, I mean, of course, it all went through Cabinet before, so they already knew, decided that that was too controversial. And so that they said that they will remove those aspects of the bill that were going to widen up this disposal ability. However, what remains in the bill is still a total paradigm shift in the purpose section. And what is Clause 6EA, for anybody who's looking at it, and that says that on conservation land, you should be doing development, you know, where possible.
4: Yeah.
5: So that's a huge change from it being about conserving biodiversity and access for recreation and tourism. And, of course, anything, the word development for this government means mining.
4: Yeah.
5: And that's how you have to read it. And that's, you know, incredibly troubling. So we would delete that. And also, the Conservation Act has a very strong treaty clause, the strongest that's around, and it says give effect to the principles of the treaty. And the courts have said that that means active protection. What this government has been doing is they're trying to take treaty clauses out of legislation and just diminish mana whenua rights and treaty rights generally across the board. So rather than touching Section 4, which is this treaty clause, they've added in a one below it, which they say is a helpful explainer, and basically downgrades active protection or give effect to consultation only. So that's another huge problem, and we would delete that also. There's some other aspects of the bill which is about changing up how plans and concessions and things are made for this, you know, a third of the country, and we're totally okay with a lot of those changes. There's some changes, though, that give the minister a whole lot more power, and we're worried about those changes. So so the Select Committee has now closed for submissions, and we'll hear those submissions, I guess, in a month or so. We'll start hearing them, but it won't be passed this term of Parliament.
4: Yeah. And as it stands, is it still, I mean, it's opening that legal framework, right, for development, whether it's big swaths or little swaths. So you can't, if that framework is there, if that legislation is there, it exists.
5: Yeah, if the purpose is changed to be this pro-development, then that impacts on all conservation land. So that's a real problem. You can already, in the Conservation Act as it is, unamended, you can already dispose of some land if there's been this big process and there's very low conservation values. So those aspects will remain, and those are fairly sensible and not what the minister wanted to change into his medium-sized swathes of land, whatever that is.
4: Yeah. Now, let's talk Dunedin, South Dunedin flood plan. You know, online, it's just a flurry of conversations and some very heated debates with residents. Can you give us any kind of insight or perspective here?
5: Yeah. So my background in resource management, I'm very interested in climate adaptation. And it's something that we were progressing when we were in government as well. And it's really hard. to talk about climate adaptation, because people live in an area and they and even if you've got all the science in the world that says at some point this land you might not be able to live here, then that's a horrible thing to hear. And so you have to have conversations very carefully and very carefully talk about the time frames and not necessarily be specific about various different properties, which this plan wasn't specific. So it shows some areas where you might need to not have housing in the future, but not specific properties. And when people have been flooded before, that's obviously very traumatic for them.
4: Yeah.
5: And you can understand why they'd be very upset. So it's always difficult, and it's always going to be difficult, but it's not going to go away.
4: Yeah.
5: And Dunedin City Council has been working really hard with the community to discuss different options and timeframes and do it quite gently. So it's really, it's not my electorate, most of South Dunedin, and so I won't comment on any of the specifics of it.
4: But, of course.
5: But it's really important that New Zealand as a whole can have these discussions about what the impacts of climate change are on existing properties.
4: Yeah.
5: It's really different for... when you're talking about new development, you know, don't go and build right next to somewhere where there's going to be sea level rise. And we should, as politicians, central government, should have laws that are stricter, though, about stopping development in areas where we know there's going to be a problem in 10 or 20 years. And unfortunately, this government's gone a little bit in that direction, but not as far as they could. So we've got this... this issue is not specific to South Dunedin. It's going to happen to a whole lot of New Zealand, and it's not just about sea level rise. It's also about, with climate change, we get more storm events. So that leads to more flooding and more wind events. So areas where people live at the moment, at some point in the future, and we don't know when necessarily, some places where houses are will have to move. So we need to be able to talk about that.
4: Yeah, and it's such a difficult conversation.
5: It's really difficult. And the government's just announced, or they've introduced, an adaptation planning bill. But the really tricky issue that we've now been talking about, well, I've certainly been talking about it for 6 years, and people have been talking about it for longer than I've been talking about it, and that is who would pay for a move?
4: Yeah.
5: And there's been lots of really good work done by the Environmental Defence Society and some really clever academics as well, about, well, where you set thresholds. So if somebody could foresee that there was going to be a problem, that's different from somebody who's lived in a house, like in South Dunedin, for ages, who's always lived there.
4: Yeah.
5: And then, you know, the flooding has come to them rather than them going to the flooding. Mm. So there's you can say, well, there's a difference there. But what about a really fancy house that's worth millions and millions of dollars? If someone was going to pay them out, should they pay out, should they cap the amount? And what should that amount be? And then you get this government has largely gone, oh, well, central government has no role almost. But then we know when there is an event, central government politicians can't just put their head in the sand and ignore a whole lot of people who've now got no house to be in.
4: Yeah.
5: That's not going to work. We know politicians are always going to respond to that.
4: Yeah.
5: So better to actually deal with it in a sensible way up front so people know.

0: plan for the effects when they come in. It's even with that heat wave in Europe, you know, that's you've left a bunch of people with no air conditioning because they previously lived in places where they didn't need that extreme air conditioning, and now they do. And their governments are going to have to make provisions to make sure that people aren't dying of heat stroke. In New Zealand, seawater rise as well as other effects. You can't put your head in the sand.
1: That's right. That's totally right. And it is hard, and we should not get political about it.
0: Mm.
1: And unfortunately, it seems that there's some real politics happening here around it, rather than trying to all work together, which is a great shame.
0: Mm.
1: But also, we also need to do the other side of the coin and decarbonise.
0: Mm.
1: And most of that work in decarbonisation has stopped in New Zealand with the change in government. We had heaps of things going with our Climate Emergency Response Fund, and almost every single program was stopped by this government. And that is also a head in the sand, because whilst, you know, we get that argument all the time, oh, well, New Zealand doesn't produce that much climate pollution. We do per capita.
0: Yeah.
1: And if everybody had that attitude, then nothing would happen. And as a small nation, we need to work with other nations to encourage everybody around the world to decarbonise.
0: Mm.
1: And it's an opportunity as well. We've got our solar policy out.
0: Yeah.
1: And you can reduce your spending on electricity if you use solar and renewables. And so that's, you know, it's a win-win.
0: Yeah.
1: And there's heaps of win-wins out there that we can be looking for.
0: Mm. And on climate change and students, do you feel like, has there been any dip in students mentioning climate change, or has it just kept up with it? It's their number one issue probably after fees free.
1: It definitely is a big issue. And when I was at the market day, was that yesterday?
0: Day before.
1: Earlier this week, my days have all blurred together.
0: You're a busy woman.
1: You know, when I was at market day, there were some people coming around with a billboard asking how stressed you were about climate change. Were you not at all bothered, or were you pooing your pants, I think was the phrase that they used, or very, very worried? And I think that also turns into an anxiety question as well. So it's a very, very big issue for students, and it's that mixture of both being concerned about climate change but also being very anxious about the world and what will happen with it as well.
0: And some of that comes from not seeing governments do anything big, like we were just talking about, or even having a very proactive attitude towards those changes.
1: Well, in some people in government, when I've been speaking about climate change issues, yell things at me, heckle, and they really sound like climate deniers even, which is very scary in New Zealand politics when we see climate-related weather events all of the time.
0: Yeah.
1: And then, of course, you have Shane Jones yelling about coal all the time, and the other government parties, you know, their obsession with fossil fuels, that they want to spend billions of dollars with the LNG terminal, that is a foreign fossil fuel that they want to import into New Zealand and keep our dependence on it, rather than changing to renewables, is, you know, it's just totally bonkers.
0: Mm. And let's talk about the other major student issue, which is fees free. It's on the mind of a lot of students, I'd say. Scrapped by the government, Labor hasn't committed necessarily to reinstating the policy. I think some students question the affordability of uni, especially when paired with the cost of accommodation and the cost of living crisis on top of that. Graduates, they're already deciding that it's worth taking on the student loan interest, to go overseas. Do you think there's a fear that students at the moment, they think that the path they've been promised through uni into the workforce doesn't exist, they're more likely to continue that brain drain and go, well, I might as well go overseas, like, my loan's big, you know?
1: Yeah. But Labor's totally focused on that issue of our talent, our New Zealand talent, going overseas, and not just for an OE.
0: Yeah.
1: You know, going for an OE, totally great.
0: Yeah.
1: Come back, learn something, come back. We love that. But just going overseas, full stop. So we're very aware of that. We haven't released our tertiary policies yet. We were, of course, surprised, like students, that National had campaigned on a fees-free, but the switch from the first

0: year to the third year would suddenly dump it at the budget.
1: Yeah.
0: And they don't seem to have dealt with any of the legitimate expectation that first year students would have had, and I guess second year students would have had to have that third year free. And people would have made decisions based on that. Mm. So that's terrible. And obviously we did have the policy in the past of that first year fees free, and before I was in politics and before COVID, it was also to, the idea was to extend that out because education's really important.
1: Mm.
0: And we want as many people to be educated as possible.
1: Yeah.
0: In the country, and that lifts us all up to get all those, you know, to start up those novel industries that we haven't thought of yet that are going to be the next thing.
1: Yeah.
0: You know, that's all really important, as is affordability generally for everybody in New Zealand, which is another thing that we're very focused on. And, you know, one element of that would be our public transport policy, which is capping fares to $10 a week in Dunedin, $20 in Auckland, Wellington and Christchurch. But also with education, and this is something Chris Hopkins was speaking about earlier in the week when he was on campus, is this with very changeable world that we've already been talking about in one aspect, is the need for people to have lifelong learning as well.
1: Mm.
0: So our policy focus is also going to be on that lifelong learning and when people need to retrain.
1: Yeah.
0: And going sort of back into the fossil fuel discussion, that's really important that we always have just transitions for people who have worked in those industries, and so that they can make the best use of their skills.
1: Yeah.
0: And still be employed and have meaningful work. That's we're the Labour Party. Labour, you know, meaning that we're there for the workers, and we will always have that lens on any policy decisions.
1: Thanks so much for joining me, Rachel.
0: Thanks for having me, Lily.
1: Oh, good.
0: Thanks for keeping up with it.
1: No problem. It's been lovely to chat to you. Is there anything else you'd like to say before you leave us with your great Minwee recommendation here?
0: Oh, yes. I was asked the other day just on the spot, on camera, for my favourite New Zealand song, and this one popped out of my head. I'm not very good at favourites. I don't really have a favourite. This is what I tell my children all the time.
1: But, is it true, though?
0: Well, I also say it depends who's been most helpful. Yes, I hope everyone enjoys this, and welcome back to campus, and good luck for this semester.
1: Beautiful. Ka kite.
0: Ka kite anō.

0: but don't you even worry.
1: Hoki and Ayano, that there was Vera Allen with the track Gay Fever, a 2026 single. Don't forget that she will be performing in Pearl Diver at the very end of the month, 31st of July. You can get your tickets online or hit up Vera's socials for that, or even hit up Radio 1's socials for that. It'll be in our Instagram link tree there in our bio. Before that track, you heard Maya Hawke, Love of My Life, off of her 2026 album. High on my list of probably going to maybe get my number one spot of the album of the year. Thus far, we're only just past like second half of the year, but still, before that, Smidley, Lucy Dacus, a new one from them together, Capstone, and Rachel Brookings' recommendation there, Minhui with The Boy with the Aubergine Hair. It is 10:38 a.m. This is the Breakfast Programme brought to you by Adieu on Radio 1 91 FM. My name is Lily Jane. I think that is all the bases covered. We've had a very fun show today. Before Rachel came on the program, we had the Broken Heartbreakers talking about their newest album, Imagine If We Could Just Keep Driving, which releases today. Some beautiful Otipoti indie folk there. Plus, Reuben Scott, aka Saltwater Criminals, was on the program earlier talking about their newest single, Apprenticeship, and their upcoming album, Sit Tight, Spin Out, which will be releasing in September. Broken Heartbreakers going on a tour in September. Lots happening in September, it seems. All great kororos. They will be up wherever you find your podcasts, likely on Monday or even a little bit earlier than that. We've, of course, also got Delavey Davidson's show coming up next week, next Friday, I believe, performing at Hanover Hall. Stay tuned on our socials and on air next week. We'll be giving away some double passes to that show. I remember last year when Delaney came, he performed two sold-out Crown shows, so I'm sure those tickets will be in high demand. A little bit more music. We've done a lot of talking on the program for the past hour, so I'm going to hit you with some more tracks, and then I will be back with a little last segment of the Morena. Keep it locked. Don't go anywhere. Love you lots. It's you, me, and some good tunes until 11 a.m. To start us off, here's Marsha Otatahi Outfit with Magdalene, which hit number one on the SRN countdown a couple of weeks ago. Here we go.

0: Albeds there with The Coward Forgets His Nightmare here on Te Reo Irirangi Kotahi. The time is 10:48 a.m. Before that track, you heard Otutahi Post Punkers. Marshall with Magdalene. We've got one last segment on the program. I am very excited for it. What is it exactly, you ask?
1: Welcome to Rostonomics, the family-friendly on-air game show where each of our breakfast show contestants build their own draft centered around a different wacky theme each week. What a load of laughs! Let's see what contestant number one is listing on their roster.
2: Give me a... I think, actually, let's go... Can we go with...
3: You're f***ing terrible at this game.
4: Rostonomics.
0: That's right. It is Rostonomics, and I am joined in the booth by our very own Maddie Barnes. How you going, Maddie?
2: Hello, hello. I'm good.
0: I'm good. I'm glad that you're good. Yeah. Did you enjoy that?
2: I did. I feel a little silly, but it's okay. I feel maybe I'll redeem myself today.
0: No need to feel silly. Okay, so the way that this version of the game is going to work is that you have a genre or a kind of topic in mind for a thing that links all the songs together.
2: Yes.
0: I have one. We don't know each other's.
2: No.
0: And I tell you a song and you tell me whether or not I can or cannot have that on my roster.
2: Yes.
0: Yes.
2: Exactly.
0: Would you like to go first or should I go first?
2: I can go first.
0: Okay, you go first.
2: Can I have Late Day Sun by Becca Caffin?
0: You cannot. I am sorry, you can't have that one. That is a...
5: That answer is incorrect.
0: There you go.
2: Thank you.
0: Okay, can I please have... let me go with Front Row Seat by Office Dog.
2: No, you cannot.
5: That answer is incorrect.
0: Okay.
2: Can I have... can I have Paranoia by Emily Esplin?
0: You cannot.
5: That answer is incorrect.
0: Can I have... I keep forgetting that it's my turn.
2: Yeah.
0: Can I please have a Hole with the track Celebrity Skin?
2: No, you can't.
0: Okay.
5: That answer is incorrect.
0: I need to get another incorrect buzzer.
2: Can I have... Smells Like Teen Spirit by Nirvana?
0: No.
2: Oh,
5: that answer
2: we are
5: is
2: not
5: incorrect.
2: Doing good.
0: And can I get Purple Rain by Prince?
2: No, you can't.
0: Okay.
5: That answer is incorrect.
0: It's not a colour.
2: No. Oh my gosh, I can't even like think of any songs or any... like topics at all that you would pick. Can I have Find Out Part 2 by Emily Alice?
0: No. Maddie, you need to change your approach.
2: What is my approach? I don't even know what my approach is.
0: Can I have Party Rockers by LMFAO?
2: No, you can't.
0: No.
5: That answer
0: We're
5: is incorrect.
0: We're doing terribly.
2: Yeah, this is not going well. Can I have... Oh, my goodness. What are, like, some songs?
0: There is an entire CD library right next to you right now.
2: Is that a hint?
0: No, no. It's not a hint. It's just that, you know.
2: Can I have... Jesus Stole My Girlfriend by Violent Soho?
0: Hold on. Give me one momento.
2: Okay.
0: Just hold on to yourself
2: okay,
0: there.
2: Okay, I'm holding on.
0: You can't.
2: What?
5: That answer is incorrect.
0: All that for nothing.
2: Oh.
0: Can I get... Let me change my approach. Okay, let me pick Half Angel with that one Half Angel song that I forgot the name
2: of. Debt Collector?
0: Debt Collector.
2: No, you can't.
5: That answer is incorrect.
2: Can I have Goodbye by Logan Edwards?
0: No.
2: What?
0: I don't know how to communicate. As soon as I give you a hint, it's going to be so obvious that I don't want to.
2: Okay. I need to lock in.
0: Let me go Take On Me by Aha.
2: No.
5: That answer is incorrect.
2: Oh my gosh. Can I have what is like any song ever? Like, can I have Ceviche by the Audiovisual Dropkicks?
0: No. No, you can't.
5: That answer is incorrect.
2: I don't even know what it could be.
0: I'm not sure if you figured out it's not Dunedin Artist.
2: I know, but I like Dunedin Artists are the only artists that are coming to my brain right
0: well,
2: now.
0: Well, that's very proactive of like Radio 1 of you.
2: Yeah.
0: That we've got 5 minutes left in the program, so one of us has to get something. Okay, let me go with, I'm thinking foods, like what's a song that has a food in it? Give me Musings in the Breakfast Aisle by Josh Janey.
2: No.
5: That answer is incorrect.
0: I need you to stay away from songs released recently.
2: Okay. Oh.
0: Yes.
2: Ooh.
0: Yes.
2: Can I? Oh. Can I have what's a song released in the 2000s?
0: There are many of them.
2: I know.
0: Just for reference.
2: I know. Can I have Wannabe by the Spice Girls?
0: No.
2: What?
5: That answer is incorrect.
0: Can I get Paramore, Ain't It Fun?
2: No.
5: That answer
0: is incorrect.
5: Press
0: the goddamn thing.
2: Can I have Slice of Heaven by Dave Dobbin?
0: No!
5: That answer is incorrect.
0: You cannot have Slice of Heaven by Dave Dobbin. Can I have Slice of Heaven by Dave Dobbin?
2: No, you can't. Oh.
5: That answer is incorrect.
2: Gosh. Can I have, I don't even know any songs ever.
0: So they do a top 40 every single week, and they've been doing that for a really long time. So
2: can I have Shake It Off by Taylor Swift?
0: Yes.
2: Oh,
0: you can.
2: Okay.
0: Can I have California Girls by Katy Perry?
2: No.
0: What is your theme?
5: That answer is incorrect.
2: Like, I can't give you a hint, because if I give you a hint, it's going to...
0: Yeah. Come on, hit me with yours.
2: Can I have California Girls by Katy Perry?
0: Yes.
2: Oh.
0: You can.
2: Okay.
0: I think. Hold on, actually.
2: Okay.
0: Yes, you can.
2: Okay. Awesome.
0: Can I have... Okay, well, I've gone through places and colours and food.
2: Yep.
0: Number One Girl Raver.
2: No. Sorry.
0: Thought it was going to be Numbers.
2: No, it's not.
5: That answer is incorrect.
2: If it helps, it's like a... It's a specific word in the title of
0: the song
2: or artist.
0: See, that's usually what most of these are, but yeah.
2: Yep.
0: You can get this in three.
2: I know I can get this in three. It's deep down, though. I don't know. I don't know if I know any songs. Can I have Shape of You by Ed Sheeran?
0: I'm sure that you can. Atmospheric typing. Yes, Maddie, you can. Would you like to guess?
2: Is it like... songs that like debuted at number one, or like songs released in 2016, or
0: you're so close to getting it
2: on like top of the charts?
0: No. You're very...
2: Okay, let me think about it for another bit. What's... Yeah.
0: Okay. We've got 2 minutes.
2: We've got this.
0: So I'm going to guess a specific word. Can I get... What's one that's... has an and in it. Now I can't think of any song titles that have and in it. Oh my god. This is so... You're right. This is really hard.
2: It's really hard, right?
0: When you think of... can I get Over and Over by US Girls?
2: No. Close, but no.
5: That answer is incorrect.
0: What's that? Okay, we literally have to wrap it up. So give me your theme. You know what it is.
2: It's songs of the top 100.
0: It was songs of the 2010s.
2: Oh.
5: That answer is incorrect.
2: My theme was artists or songs with the in the title.
0: I should have gone with duh instead of and.
2: So close. Hey, so close.
0: Well, thank you, Maddie, for closing out the program. That took us way too long.
2: That was kind of embarrassing.
0: It was kind of embarrassing, but it's absolutely fine. The time is 10:59 a.m. This has been the Edu Breakfast program here on Radio 1 91 FM. I will be back Monday, Morena, and I'll be hitting you with an interview with Nick Tipa on Babyface and some more goodness, maybe a little bit of What's the Sitch. I hope you have a great weekend. I hope you stay safe from any earthquakes.
2: Mm-hmm.
0: And I hope you continue tuning into Radio 1. There's some more goodness coming up in the program. Don't forget about the Tiaraka After Dark Festival, which will be on campus from 5:30 p.m. Hamish Waddell, Sam Charlesworth, Sarah G. See you later. Ka kite.
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0: rhythm is so indigenous. Meditate on a melody, celebrate where hibiscuses grow. My third eye sits on the apex of the mountain peak, trying to colonize my soul, pick my fruits from the highest tree. I like the doobie and channel my newbie, and don't even know the knowledge I hold or even the type of school we in. I'm an ancient Polynesian for a reason, unaware of the temperature, better check the season. 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Nothing in your fruit bowl, G, this peach is yours for free.
1: Come again, come again, come again.
0: Nada in your fruit bowl, G, this peach is yours for free.

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0: Like music like this? Or this? What about this? 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Just another story of a colonized bro. Or even this? 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